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1: Welcome back to the Classical Station. This is Thursday Night Opera House, and we have just listened to the first act of Handel's serious opera, or opera seria, Rodelinda. We heard Joan Sutherland in the lead role of Rodelinda, and we heard Alicia Natte in the role of Bertarido. Curtis Rehm sang the role of Grimoaldo, and Isabel Buchanan sang the role of Edwige. Anufo was sung by Huguette Tournejeau, and Samuel Ramey performed the role of Garibaldo. We've been listening to the Welsh National Opera Orchestra under the direction of Richard Monning, and this is from a Decca recording made in 1987. We're now going to move into Act Two of Rodelinda, and we have Garibaldo tells Edwige she has lost Grimoaldo to Rodelinda and should marry him instead. She still loves Grimoaldo. Edwige is horrified by Rodelinda's consent to marry Grimoaldo, and her love for Grimoaldo, whom she helped to gain the throne, now switches to hate, and she plans to take her revenge. Rodelinda confirms to Grimoaldo that she will marry him, but one condition must be met, that he kill Flavio before her eyes.

Bertarido, and that Rodelinda is, in fact, true to her husband. Bertarido laments the position in which he now finds himself. Eduige enters and recognizes him. She is pleased to learn that he only wants to rescue his wife and son, not regain the throne, to which she still aspires. Anufal assures Bertarido that Rodelinda remains faithful to him and that the time has come for him to reveal his identity. Rodelinda is told by Anulfo that Bertarido is, in fact, alive. Husband and wife are reunited, and he begs her forgiveness forever, doubting her constancy. When Grimoaldo discovers them together, he fails to recognize Bertarido and is appalled to find Rodelinda in the arms of a stranger. Bertarido declares his fidelity, but Rodelinda, afraid for her husband's safety, claims he is lying. Grimoaldo, uncertain whether the man is her lover or her husband, decides that he will die anyway and leaves the couple to a final parting. And now, here on the Classical Station, Act Two of George Frederick Handel's Opera Seria, Rodelinda.

0: We've got brass, trumpets and trombones, tubas and horns. We've got winds, clarinets and flutes, oboes and bassoons. 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We've got pianos and organs, timpani and cymbals. 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
1: Thank you for listening to the Classical Station this evening. This is Thursday Night Opera House, and I am your host, Dr. J. Pearson. We've been listening to Act 2 of George Frideric Handel's opera, Rodelinda. And we have been listening to the singers, Joan Sutherland, Dame Joan Sutherland, singing the lead role of Rodelinda. The role of Bertarido was performed by Alicia Natte. Curtis Rayam sang the role of Grimoaldo, and Isabel Buchanan sang the role of Edwige. Enulfo was performed by Huguette Tournajot, and Garibaldo by Samuel Ramey. We heard the Welsh National Opera Orchestra under the direction of Richard Bonning from this 1987 Decca recording. We are now going to go into the third and final act of Handel's Rodelinda. Edwige gives Enulfo a key to the prison cell in which Bertarido is held. Meanwhile, Garibaldo urges Grimoaldo to execute the prisoner without delay, whether or not he is Bertarido. Grimoaldo, however, is unable to act on this. Bertarido is bemoaning his fate when his thoughts are interrupted by the sound of a sword dropped into his cell. Hearing someone approaching the cell door, Bertarido assumes it to be his executioner. But he lashes out and wounds the intruder, who turns out to be Enulfo, who has come to rescue him. Bertarido changes his clothes to disguise himself, and he and Enulfo escape via a secret passage. Edwige, Rodelinda, and Flavio arrive to rescue Bertarido. When they discover only his old clothes and fresh blood, they assume he has been killed. Rodelinda wishes that somebody would kill her and end her suffering. While Enulfo goes off to fetch Rodelinda, Bertarido determines to have revenge on Grimaldo. The usurper enters, tormented by his crimes and longing for a simpler life. He falls asleep. Garibaldo appears and, seizing his chance, attempts to kill Grimoaldo. But Bertarido steps forward from his hiding place and kills Garibaldo. Rodelinda enters and is astonished to find Bertarido alive. Enulfo and Edwige explain the rescue. In gratitude for saving his life, Grimoaldo restores the throne, Rodelinda and their son to Bertarido, and takes Edwige as his wife. And now here on the Classical Station, Thursday Night Opera House, the last act, Act 3 of George Frideric Handel's opera, Rodelinda.

0: Welcome back to the Classical Station. This is Thursday Night Opera House, and I'm your host, Dr. Jay Pearson. We just heard the final act of George Frideric Handel's Rhoda Linda. And even though there were a few murders along the way, managed to have somewhat of a happy ending. We heard Joan Sutherland in the role of Rhoda Linda and Alicia Natte in the role of Berta Rido. Grimoaldo was performed by Curtis Rayam, and Isabel Buchanan sang the role of Edwige. Huguette Tournejeau sang the role of Unufel, and Garibaldo was sung by American bass Samuel Ramey. We heard the Welsh National Opera Orchestra under the direction of Richard Bonning. And for those of you who may not know, Richard Bonning is Joan Sutherland's husband. This was from a Decca recording made in 1987. It's always nice to hear a Baroque gem here on Thursday Night Opera House. Wonderful arias connected with recitative. Although the story might become somewhat complicated, sometimes we can maybe not have the plot be in the front of our minds, but maybe the music be in the front of our minds and our ears. Thank you for listening with me this evening. And until the singers and the orchestra tell us another story with the curtain going up, good night.
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2: Thank you so much for listening to theclassicalstation.org. I hope you enjoyed this week's edition of Thursday Night Opera House. We'll have another performance presentation for you next Thursday at 7 p.m. Eastern. Coming up this evening at 10 p.m. Eastern, we have Music in the Night. We'll have selections for you from Mozart, Beethoven, and so much more. And to help get you there, we have some end-of-the-hour selections. A little later, we'll hear Claude Debussy's Nocturne, The Clouds. But first, music of Frederick Delius, Night on the River. The Bournemouth Sinfonietta is conducted by Norman Delmar.

on the Classical Station, the Frederick Delius composition Night on the River, the Bournemouth Sinfonietta, conducted by Norman Del Mar. Well, it's been my pleasure to bring you this music this evening. My name's Mark Schreiner. I'll be back with you again tomorrow at 4 p.m. Eastern with the Allegro program, and I hope that you'll tune in. Tomorrow is All Request Friday, always a lot of fun. Please stay tuned this evening for Music of the Night, which begins in less than 10 minutes here on the Classical Station. At 10 p.m. Eastern, we'll have 2 hours of wonderful, soothing music, perfect for this time of day or any time of day, no matter where you are on planet Earth. We'll have music by Mozart, Beethoven, and Giuseppe Martucci. And to take you there, Claude Debussy's Nocturne, The Clouds. Pierre Boulez conducts the New Philharmonia Orchestra.

0: We enjoyed the New Philharmonia Orchestra's performance of French composer Claude Debussy with Nocturne's Clouds. The conductor of this performance was Pierre Boulez. Our thanks goes to Mark Schreiner. Stay tuned, we have Music in the Night coming straight ahead.
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Hello, you are listening to Music in the Night here on the Classical Station. This is Dane Bryant Frazier. We are featuring Ludwig von Beethoven, Mel Bonney with Andante ed Allegro. And first, the composer was Austrian. He wrote over 600 works, including operas, symphonies, and concertos. This, the 1756-born composer, Wolfgang Amadeus Mozart. We'll enjoy his string quartet number 14. The key is G major, subtitle is Spring. The performing group is the Albanberg Quartet.

Wolfgang Amadeus Mozart and his string quartet 14 in G Spring, performed by the Albanberg Quartet. Next is the French Romantic composer known for his expressive piano, chamber, and orchestral works. This is Mel Bonnet with Andante at Allegro, Opus 133. Jean-Michel Varache performs flute, and Jérôme Grandjean performs piano.

Melbourne with Andante et Allegro, Opus 133, Jean-Michel Lavrache, the flutist, and Jérôme Grandjean, the pianist. Radio has come a long way since pioneers like Marconi and Fessenden helped bring wireless communication and music into our lives. But one thing hasn't changed: the power of a human voice connecting with a listener. 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Wuhan performs piano, while cellist David Finkel performs alongside clarinetist David Schifrin. This is a trio, clarinet trio in B-flat opus 11, composed by the December-born German composer Ludwig von Beethoven.

0: David Schifrin, clarinetist, David Finkel, a cellist, and Wu Han, the pianist. That was their trio, two clarinet trio, in B-flat opus 11. It was composed by Ludwig van Beethoven. We'll turn over to conductor Francesco Davalos, who's leading the Philharmonia Orchestra. We heard them a little bit earlier. This is the Second Symphony in F major, and this one is by Giuseppe Martucci.
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Giuseppe Martucci's Symphony 2 in F, Opus 81, the conductor Francesco Davalos, who led the Philharmonia Orchestra. We now have Andrei Previn, who's leading the London Symphony. The London Symphony, very known for their work with Home Alone, Harry Potter, Star Wars, and many more. This one is George Gershwin's famous Rhapsody in Blue.

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Hello, and welcome to Sleepers Awake. I'm your host, Dane Bryant Frazier, and this evening we will hear from a European composer whose heart is buried in one place and his body another. A Midwestern American composer, an English sailing composer, and two Hembergers. Yep, you heard that right. Not one, but two composers from Hamburg. Before we get to them, we will hear from Russian composer Cesar Cui. Cui was a late 1800s professional military academic in addition to the title of composer. We will now hear his suite concertante for violin and orchestra. The opus is 25. It's played by the Hong Kong Philharmonic and Takako Nishiyazaki, the violinist, and led by conductor Kenneth Skirmerhorn. We hope you can sit back and enjoy the music.

Takako Nishizaki was the first ever student to complete the Suzuki Method course, and she did so by age 9. She was the runner-up to Itzhak Perlman in 1964 at a competition and remains one of the most accomplished violinists of the 20th century. You should check out a recording of Vivaldi's Four Seasons, which has sold over 1 million copies. We heard violinist Takako Nishizaki playing with the Hong Kong Philharmonic, led by Kenneth Skirmerhorn, in Cesare Cui's Suite Concertante for Violin and Orchestra, and the opus was 25. Our next work needs no introduction, as it elicits emotional responses from everyone who has ever heard it. The Franz Liszt Chamber Orchestra, conducted by Janos Rolla, with Isaac Stern, the violinist, bringing us Londonderry Air. It is arranged by Fritz Kreisler.

Violinist Isaac Stern, no stranger to bring audiences to the brink of tears. He was the violinist on the 1971 recording of Fiddler on the Roof, and we heard his lyrical style in Londonderry Air, or Danny Boy, as he performed with the Franz Liszt Chamber Orchestra, and the conductor was Janos Rolla. We now come to our first hamburger of the evening. Johannes Brahms wrote his Serenade No. 2 in A Major, Opus 16, in 1858 for his friend Clara Schumann. Leaving out the violins completely, this work's five movements are focused on the richer sounds of the orchestra. We will now hear the Scottish Chamber Orchestra conducted by Charles McCarris in Johannes Brahms's Serenade No. 2 in A, Opus 16.

0: Though Australian conductor Charles McCurs was a specialist in Czech music and Gilbert and Sullivan, we heard him leading the Scottish Chamber Orchestra in Johannes Brahms's Serenade, number 2 in A major. The opus was 16. 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
0: You're listening to Sleepers Awake here on the Classical Station. This is Dane Bryant-Frazier, and we have some more great composers on the way, including Carl Maria von Weber with Clarinet Concerto 1. We have Chopin's Nocturne in C-sharp minor. And we have Felix Mendelssohn. So when I was 14, I was barely doing algebra. But when Felix Mendelssohn was 14, he wrote his next symphony, which is the longest of any of the symphonies he wrote. His string symphony number 11 in F major is one of his 13 string symphonies that he wrote in a 2-year span, and we will hear it now performed by the English String Orchestra. The conductor of this performance is William Boughton.

English conductor William Boughton is currently the conductor of the Yale Symphony Orchestra, but before that he led many symphony orchestras in many recordings, including the English Symphony Orchestra. Speaking of which, we heard the English String Orchestra, led by William Boughton, in Felix Mendelssohn's String Symphony No. 11 in F major.

Robert De Gaetano, the pianist, a terrific performance there with the famous Nocturne in the key of C sharp minor. That's the same key as Moonlight Sonata by Beethoven, who we heard just a few minutes ago. This was, of course, composed by the great 1810 composer Frederick Chopin. Well, next on the classical station, we are featuring the clarinetist Janet Hilton with the City of Birmingham Symphony Orchestra. The conductor in this performance is Nema Yervi. We'll hear Clarinet Concerto. It is number 1 in F minor, and the opus is 73 by 1786 composer Carl Maria von Weber. Enjoy.

0: Carl Maria von Weber's Clarinet Concerto, No. 1 in F minor. Janet Hilton, the clarinetist with the City of Birmingham Symphony Orchestra, and the conductor was Nema Yervi.
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0: Upcoming here on Sleepers Awake, the Classical Station, we have the French composer Claude Debussy with his famous two arabesques that is perfect for this time of the night. And the first one we have for you is Wolfgang Amadeus Mozart with his Violin Concerto 3 in G. We're going to feature violin soloist Zeno Frascati and the Columbia Symphony Orchestra, and the conductor in this performance is Bruno Walter.

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Well, we feature a very calming composition, Two Arabesques, by the 1862 French composer Claude Debussy. It is performed by pianist Paul Crossley.

Paul Crossley, the pianist, with two arabesques composed by 1862 composer Claude Debussy.

The next one we have for you is composed by Leo Delibes with Suite from Sylvia. The conductor is one we had a little bit earlier, who's Nema Yervi. We're going to hear a performance by the Royal Scottish National Orchestra.

0: Leo Delib with Suite from Sylvia. The conductor was Nema Yervi, who led the Royal Scottish National Orchestra.
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0: Next, we are featuring a composer with over a million performances across opera, classical music, ballet, and musicals since 1996. This is Anthony Sidney with Matea, Oriental Suite, performed by harpist Gretchen Chelikover, the guitarist Miguel Banache, and violist Stephen Adam Savage.

We enjoyed Joseph Haydn and his piano sonata number 33 in C minor, performed by pianist Andras Schiff. Radio has come a long way since pioneers like Marconi and Fessenden helped bring wireless communication and music into our lives. But one thing hasn't changed: the power of a human voice connecting with a listener. 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Next, conductor Evgeny Svetlanov, leading the USSR Academic Symphony Orchestra to Sinfonietta in A minor, composed by Nikolai Rimsky-Korsakov.

0: Nikolai Rimsky-Korsakov, the Flight of the Bumblebee composer, with Sinfonietta in A minor, Opus 31. The conductor was Yevgeny Svetlanov, and we heard the USSR Academic Symphony Orchestra. 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
0: You're listening to Sleepers Awake on the Classical Station, and this is Dane Bryant-Fraser. Upcoming, Sir Hubert Parry, Antonín Dvořák. And first, we feature a composer who's inspired many other composers, one being John Williams. I think back to a piece for one of his cues in the film Home Alone, where there's a specific part in one of his themes, Star of Bethlehem, actually, where it's very Bach-like. The patterns and everything that he uses within that little sequence, the cellos are the ones performing it, and it's just, that's just the effect that Bach has had on many composers. And speaking of Bach, guess who's next? Johann Sebastian Bach. Selections from 9 Little Preludes from the Wolfgang Amadeus Mozart Bach piano book. We have pianist Glenn Gould deliver the performance.

Antonín Dvořák's American Suite, the Royal Liverpool Philharmonic Orchestra, with the performance, and they were conducted by Libor Peshek. 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Performing is Capricorn.

0: We heard a performance by Capricorn with Nonet in B-flat for Winds, composed by 1848 composer Sir Hubert Parry. 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

This is Sleepers Awake on the Classical Station. I am Dane Bryant Frazier, and next we have Nilsson with Sonoran Desert Holiday. We have Glier with Horn Concerto in B-flat. And this next composer was a Polish composer and virtuoso pianist known for expressive, technically demanding piano music. He spent most of his adult life in Paris and wrote almost exclusively for the piano. Name is Frédéric Chopin, a terrific composer. This is his Allegro de Concert Opus 46. Performing is pianist Adèle Barrette. Enjoy.

Adele Barrett with the performance of Allegro, de Concert Opus 46, composed by Frédéric Chopin. Stay tuned, we have Emily Moss presenting the music of Tchaikovsky with Serenade for Strings. We have Elgar's Four Dances for Wind Quintet. We have Albéniz, Coates, the French composer Saint-Saëns, as well as Prokofiev, and many more. Stay tuned, that is on Rise and Shine in just about 45 minutes. Next is Glier's Horn Concerto in B-flat major, opus 91. It was composed in 1951. Known for its rich romantic melodies and lyrical horn writing, this is Glier's Horn Concerto. We have Watkins and the BBC Philharmonic Orchestra.

Richard Watkins, the horn performer. Great job with the BBC Philharmonic Orchestra, conducted by Edward Downes. We enjoyed a terrific rendition of Horn Concerto in B-flat major, Opus 91, composed by Reinhold Glier. Well, next, we feature Jerry Junkin, the conductor, who's leading the Dallas Wind Symphony to Sonoran Desert Holiday, composed by Ron Nelson, born in 1929. This is Dane Bryant Frazier. You've listened to Sleepers Awake. We hope you've enjoyed the music. Stay tuned. We have Emily Moss right after this composition, and we'll also have Rise and Shine in just about 20 minutes.

Ron Nelson, Sonoran Desert Holiday. Named for the Sonoran Desert, which lies in the southwestern U.S. and northern Mexico. Jerry Junkin led the Dallas Wind Symphony. Stay tuned for Rise and Shine, coming up after the top of the hour. We'll enjoy Johannes Brahms' Theme and Variations in D Minor, performed by pianist Martin Jones.

0: English pianist Martin Jones performing Johannes Brahms' Theme and Variations in D minor. 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Rise and Shine begins now.
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Good morning, and welcome to Rise and Shine here on the Classical Station. My name is Emily Moss, and it is my pleasure to be here with you this Friday, August 21st, 2026. This morning, we'll hear Bouncy Baroque, famous motifs written by famous composers, waltzes, dances, and more. We'll reveal the clue to the classical conundrum before revealing the answer at 8:30 a.m., and we'll see what the weather looks like for those of us in central North Carolina. Today we have a chance of showers and thunderstorms happening after 2 p.m. Otherwise, it will be sunny with a high near 84. Our chance of precipitation today is at 40%, and we could expect between a quarter and a half of an inch is possible. Tonight, we have a low around 70, and our chance of precipitation rises to 90%. Saturday, tomorrow, we have showers and thunderstorms likely before 3 p.m., and then a chance of a thunderstorm between 3 and 4 p.m. Otherwise, it's cloudy with a high near 85. Our chance of rain tomorrow is at 70%. Saturday night, the chance of rain lowers to 30%, and our low is 70. Sunday will be a sunny day. It looks like we have a break from the rain with a high near 89, and Sunday night looks clear with a low around 67. Marcus Henrik Graul was a Baroque cellist and composer who lived from 1742 to 1799. We'll hear his Concerto in A, led by cellist Gulrum Choi and Johannes Promsoler. Accompanying is Ensemble de Roe.

The Concerto in A, composed by Marcus Henrik Graul. Gaurav Choi played the cello with Ensemble Diderot under the direction of Johannes Promsoler. This week's theme for the Classical Conundrum has been colors. What was Vivaldi's nickname? If you know the answer, message me on Facebook or give me a call at 919-556-0123. Looking for Vivaldi's nickname. John Williams leads the Boston Pops Orchestra at Aram Khachaturian's Dance of the Rose Maidens and Saber Dance from Gynah.

The Dance of the Rose Maidens and the Saber Dance from Gaida, composed by Aram Khachaturian. John Williams led the Boston Pops Orchestra. Julius Rudel will lead the Virtuosi di Praga in Wolfgang Amadeus Mozart's famous Serenade No. 13 in G, otherwise known as Eine kleine Nachtmusik.

Wolfgang Amadeus Mozart's Serenade No. 13 in G, Eine kleine Nachtmusik. Julius Rudel led the Virtuosi di Praga. This week, Monday Night at the Symphony features the New York Philharmonic, which was founded in 1842. The program celebrates the birth of Leonard Bernstein, as he is featured leading the orchestra in works by Ludwig von Beethoven, Jean Sibelius, and his own compositions. The concert begins Monday night at 8 p.m. Eastern after Drop the Needle, only on theclassicalstation.org. 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

delightful and charming work by Florence Price. Adoration performed by cellist Juliana Solstice and pianist Ruotung Lee. Do you wish you could tell us exactly what you think of the music you're hearing? 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

0: The Queen's Ballet from Don Carlo, composed by Giuseppe Verdi. James Levine led the Metropolitan Opera Orchestra. 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
0: Good morning, and welcome to Rise and Shine here on the Classical Station. My name is Emily Moss, and I'm honored to be here with you this morning enjoying great classical music written by some of the greatest composers that ever lived. This hour, we'll hear the Grand Waltz from Cinderella, a spooky dance by Camille Saint-Saëns, two marches, and so much more. We'll also reveal a clue to the classical conundrum before revealing the answer at 8:30 a.m. For the weather, for those of us in Central North Carolina, today we can expect a 20% chance of rain with a high near 84. Tonight, our chance of rain skyrockets to 90% and we'll have a low of 70. Tomorrow on Saturday, we have a 70% chance of rain. Otherwise, it's cloudy with a high near 85. Saturday night, our chance of rain lowers to 30%. It becomes clear with a low around 70. Sunday looks like a sunny day with a high near 89, and Sunday night looks clear with a low around 67. Currently at the Raleigh-Durham International Airport, it's partly cloudy and it's 75 degrees Fahrenheit. Jerzy Krejci, our oboe soloist, will get us started with Jan Zak's Oboe Concerto in B-flat. František Vajnar leads the Prague Chamber Orchestra.

Oboe soloist Jerzy Krejci played with the Prague Chamber Orchestra for Jan Zak's Oboe Concerto in B-flat. 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Sergei Prokofiev was a child prodigy who wrote his first piano piece at the age of 5, called The Indian Gallop. We'll hear his grand waltz from Cinderella as John Machowry leads the Hollywood Bowl Orchestra.

Sergei Prokofiev's Grand Waltz from Cinderella. Jaume Chowry led the Hollywood Bowl Orchestra. Jerome Rosin will play the violin with the Boston Pops Orchestra in the spooky Danse Macabre Opus 40 composed by Camille Saint-Saëns.

The whimsical Danse Macabre, Opus 40, composed by Camille Saint-Saëns. Arthur Fiedler led the Boston Pops Orchestra while Jerome Rosin serenaded us with the violin. 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This week's Great Sacred Music program includes beautiful performances by the Morgan State University Choir, Voices of Ascension, and the Choir and Musicians of the Louvre, with works by César Franck, Sir Edward Elgar, Marc-Antoine Charpentier, and more. 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Eric Coates' Knightsbridge March became very popular as the signature tune for the long-running BBC radio program In Town Tonight, which ran from 1933 to 1960. Adrian Lepper leads the Czechoslovak Radio Symphony Orchestra in Eric Coates' Knightsbridge March.

incredibly motivating music of Eric Coates. Adrian Lepper led the Czechoslovak Radio Symphony Orchestra in the Knightsbridge March. Isaac Albéniz's Suite Española No. 1, Opus 47, performed by the English Guitar Quartet.

beautiful music of Isaac Albéniz. The Suite Española No. 1, Opus 47, performed by the English Guitar Quartet. At the top of the hour, we'll hear an overture composed by Beethoven. But first, this week's Classical Conundrum theme is colors. If you know Vivaldi's nickname, send me a message on Facebook or give me a call at 819-556-0123. Emmanuel Chabrier's Joyous March will be performed by the Montreal Symphony Orchestra. Charles Dutoit holds the baton.

0: The Joyous March, composed by Emmanuel Chabrier. Charles Dutoit held the baton for the Montreal Symphony Orchestra. Don't go anywhere. We have more great classical music coming your way and the answer to the classical conundrum here on the Classical Station.
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0: Good morning and happy Friday. You are listening to Rise and Shine here on the Classical Station, and my name is Emily Moss. It's Friday, August 21st, 2026, which means we are setting up for our All Requests Friday program, playing music chosen by you. This hour, however, we'll hear woodwind music composed by Sir Edward Elgar, a waltz composed by Tchaikovsky, and so much more. First, let's take a look at the weather for those of us in central North Carolina. Today, we have a 20% chance of rain. Otherwise, it's sunny with a high near 84. Tonight, we have a 90% chance of rain with a low around 70. Between a half and three quarters of an inch are possible of rain. Saturday, we have a 70% chance of rain with a high near 85, and Saturday night, our chance of rain lowers to 30% and our low is 70. Sunday is a sunny day with a high near 89, and Sunday night looks clear with a low around 67. Currently at the Raleigh-Durham International Airport, it's cloudy, but the sun is out and it's 75 degrees Fahrenheit. We'll open up this hour with Ludwig von Beethoven's Coriolan Overture, Opus 62. Otto Klemperer leads the Philharmonia Orchestra.

thrilling performance of Ludwig van Beethoven's Coriolan Overture Opus 62, performed for us by the Philharmonia Orchestra. This week's theme for the Classical Conundrum is colors. Today we are looking for Antonio Vivaldi's nickname. It has a color in the name. If you know the answer, message me on Facebook or give me a call at 919-556-0123. Charles Rosencrantz leads the Royal Philharmonic Orchestra in Peter Ilyich Tchaikovsky's Waltz from the Serenade for Strings in C.

A Lovely Waltz by Peter Ilyich Tchaikovsky. Charles Rosencrantz led the Royal Philharmonic Orchestra in the Waltz from Serenade for Strings in C. Be sure and stay tuned for 5:30 Monday through Friday, 5:30 p.m. during Allegro, where we play a waltz for you. This Saturday at 1 p.m., Saturdays on Point celebrates the birthday of Claude Debussy with two wonderfully imaginative works. The Toy Box opens a child's playroom to a world of dolls, soldiers, and charming musical adventures, while Joux explores the fleeting excitement of a mysterious game of tennis and perhaps something more. Celebrate the birthday of one of music's great impressionists this weekend on theclassicalstation.org. The Athena Ensemble performs Edward Elgar's four dances for wind quintet.

0: delightful music of Sir Edward Elgar. The Athena Ensemble performed his four dances for wind quintet.
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this week's theme for the Classical Conundrum is colors. Today, we were looking for Vivaldi's nickname. And it was very hard for me not to say it while reading the clues. It is the Red Priest. This nickname originated from his distinctive red hair and his status as a Catholic priest. He was ordained in 1703, and the combination of his fiery hair color and clerical attire led to this moniker, the Red Priest. And I would like to thank Alicia and Mebben, Bill and Mebben, Adam in Hillsborough, Linda and Gordon, Marsha in Chapel Hill, Tom and Garner, Jenny in Durham, Ursula and Carrie, Stephen in Hillsborough, Thayer and Tammy in Chapel Hill, Kirk in Durham, Clark in Warsaw, Michael in Peoria, Illinois, Fernando and Marion Snowcamp, Nate in Mebben, Henrik in Chapel Hill, Christina, Noel, Oscar and Emilio in Greensboro, Wanda in Hope Mills, Alan in Morrisville, Joanne in Wilson, Carolyn in Raleigh, Barb in Cary, Cynthia in Clayton, Chris in Wendell, Jackson in Raleigh, Lisa and Carlos in Durham, Trisha in Facebook, Steve in Graham, Jim in Liberty, Matt in Burlington, Pamela and Greg in Morrisville, Doug in Apex, Andrew in St. Louis, Missouri, Linda and David in Manteo, Verge in Kill Devil Hills, Mark in Goldsboro, Pennsylvania, Willard in Apex, Diane in Chapel Hill, Roger in Nashville, Andrew in Jackson, Mississippi, Christine and Rico in Montpelier, Virginia, Lily in Durham, Bev in Durham, Scott and Edith in Kill Devil Hills, Faye in Wilson, and Dennis in Wheaton, Illinois. Thank you all so much for listening and for playing today's Classical Conundrum. Be sure to stay tuned for next week's new theme for the Classical Conundrum. And now we will hear music of the Red Priest, Antonio Vivaldi's Summer from Four Seasons. Gil Shaham plays the violin with the Orpheus Chamber Orchestra.

invigorating and memorable music of the Red Priest, Antonio Vivaldi's Summer from Four Seasons. Gil Shaham played with the Orpheus Chamber Orchestra. He was our violinist. And we will hear the entire Four Seasons at 9 a.m. today, which is coming up very soon. Max Richter wrote On the Nature of Daylight for La Pietà. On Gilles Dubois will play the violin and lead La Pietà.

contemplative and poignant music of Max Richter. On the Nature of Daylight, performed by La Pieta and violinist Angèle Dubois. We have a question for all of you. 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And it's Friday, August 21st, 2026, which means at 10 a.m. we will be playing music chosen by you for our All Request Friday program. First, we'll enjoy Joseph Haydn's Piano Trio No. 45 in E-flat, performed by the Beaux-Arts Trio.

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0: Good morning and happy Friday. It's Friday, August 21st, 2026, and you're listening to Rise and Shine here on The Classical Station. I'm Emily Moss, and I'm pleased to be here with you this beautiful August Friday and enjoy great classical music with you. This hour, we'll hear Marc-André Hamelin perform music of Haydn. We'll hear a folk dance composed by Sergei Prokofiev and so much more. First, we'll enjoy The Red Priest, or Antonio Vivaldi's Four Seasons. Violinist Gil Shaham plays with the Orpheus Chamber Orchestra.

famous music from the pen of Antonio Vivaldi, his Four Seasons. In that recording, Gil Shaham played the violin with the Orpheus Chamber Orchestra. Discover gems from the Classical Station's vinyl archive with Vince Tolona on Drop the Needle. This week featuring recordings of Antonín Dvořák's Eighth Symphony and a Devilish Violin Sonata by Giuseppe Tartini. Drop the Needle airs Mondays at 7 p.m. Eastern, only on the Classical Station. Next on Rise and Shine, music by Sergei Prokofiev. We'll hear the folk dance from Romeo and Juliet in Suite No. 1. Riccardo Muti conducts the Philadelphia Orchestra in this recording.

music by Sergei Prokofiev. We heard the folk dance from his ballet Romeo and Juliet, Suite No. 1. In that recording, Riccardo Muti conducted the Philadelphia Orchestra. 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We have just one more work today on Rise and Shine, and I hope you'll stay tuned for Classical Cafe coming up at the top of the hour. You'll be hearing works today. It's All Request Friday. By the way, works by Dvorak, Brahms, Ravel, and other terrific composers. To round out today's program, we'll turn to the music of Joseph Haydn, the great prolific classical era composer. He wrote 104 symphonies and 62 piano sonatas. We're going to hear his piano sonata No. 24 in D major. It'll be played for us by Marc-André Hamelin.

0: Music by Joseph Haydn, his sparkling piano sonata number 24 in D major. Our performer was Marc-André Hamelin. Please stay tuned now for Classical Cafe, All Request Friday coming up, and you'll be hearing works by Dvorak, Brahms, Ravel, and other great composers. 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
0: Welcome to Classical Cafe. I'm your host, George Leaf. So glad to have you listening along with me today. It's All Request Friday here at the Classical Station, the day when we play music chosen by our listeners, and what a wonderful lineup of works it will be today. We will begin our program with music by that great Czech master, Antonín Dvořák, who lived from 1841 to 1904. He wrote two piano quartets, and we're going to hear the second of them. It's in the key of E-flat major. This is a work that he composed in the summer of 1889. We'll hear it performed by the Ames Piano Quartet. Our thanks to Anne and Raleigh for this request.

getting today's All Request Friday off to a brilliant start. The music of Antonín Dvořák, we heard his Piano Quartet No. 2 in E-flat major, performed for us by the Ames Piano Quartet, and we thank Anne and Raleigh for that request. In recognition of National Make-A-Will Month, the Classical State invites you to make an important step for yourself and the people you care about. 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And now to round out the first hour of Classical Cafe's All Request Friday, we turn to the music of Johannes Brahms. Brahms is a good friend of Dvorak, who we just heard from earlier. We're going to hear his Violin Sonata No. 3 in D minor. This is a work that Brahms wrote in 1888. And at the premiere in Budapest, Brahms himself played the piano part with the Hungarian violinist Jano Hubai. In our recording, Itzhak Perlman is our violinist. Daniel Barenboim plays the piano. And this request came from Stephen in Puyallup, Washington.

0: dramatic music from the pen of Johannes Brahms. We enjoyed his violin sonata number 3 in D minor. Our performers, Itzhak Perlin playing the violin and Daniel Barenboim playing the piano. We thank Stephen in Puyallup, Washington for that request. 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You won't want to miss a note.
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0: Welcome back to Classical Cafe. I'm your host, George Leaf. So glad to have you listening along with me today. It's Friday, All Request Friday at the Classical Station, the day when we play music chosen by our listeners. We will begin this hour with music by French composer Maurice Ravel, who lived from 1875 to 1937. We will hear his Le Tempo du Couperin, a work he composed between 1914 and 1917 and was modeled after the French keyboard suites of the Baroque era as exemplified by those of François Couperin. Each movement of this work, however, was dedicated to a friend Ravel had lost during World War I. Our performance is by the Philadelphia Orchestra, conducted by Eugene Ormody. John Delancey is our oboist. We thank Pat in Roxboro, North Carolina, for the request.

At the request of Pat in Roxboro, North Carolina, we enjoyed the music of Maurice Ravel, Le Tambour de Couperin. Eugene Ormaty conducted the Philadelphia Orchestra, and that recording, our oboe soloist was John DeLancey. This week on Preview, Marcin Sviatkovic directs Arte di Suonatori in a performance of C.P.E. Bach's Berlin Symphony. Plus, pianist Sandrine Adrangli-Sayo explores the lyrical, introspective side of Franz Liszt in Consolations, music that conjures up the composer's lyrical, mature side, far removed from the dazzling virtuosity that made him one of history's great piano superstars. Preview, the best in new classical releases every Sunday from 6 to 9 p.m. Eastern, only on the Classical Station. Next on All Request Friday, we turn to a work by the composer known as the Waltz King, Johann Strauss Jr. This is undoubtedly his most famous waltz, the Blue Danube, a work he wrote in 1868. In this recording, Georges Prêtre conducts the Vienna Philharmonic. We thank Thayer in Chapel Hill for this request, which he dedicates to Tammy and the memory of his late mother, Bessie.

Recorded at the Vienna New Year's Day concert in 2008, we heard George Pretra conducting the Vienna Philharmonic in Johann Strauss Jr.'s famous The Blue Danube. That request came to us from Thayer in Chapel Hill, which he dedicates to Tammy and the memory of his late mother, Bessie. Love classical music? 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All Request Friday continues now with music by the German composer Ludwig Spohr, who lived from 1784 to 1859. He was the great violinist and, in fact, has an impact on music performance every day in that he invented the chin rest for the violin. We're going to hear his Sonata in C minor for flute and harp. Mark Grauwels plays the flute and Catherine Michel plays the harp in this recording. We thank Sarah in Durham for the request.

Music by German composer Ludwig Spohr. We heard his Sonata in C minor for flute and harp. Played for us by Mark Grauvels, flute, Catherine Michelle, harp. We thank Sarah in Durham for that request. 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And did you know that we have a YouTube channel? We do indeed. The Classical Station, -897. Give us a follow as we add exciting and informative content on a regular basis. Now to round out this hour of All Requests Friday, we turn to a work by Hamish McCoon, a Scottish composer who lived from 1868 to 1916. We'll hear a symphonic poem entitled The Land of the Mountain and the Flood, which was inspired by a poem by Sir Walter Scott. Alexander Gibson conducts the Scottish National Orchestra in this recording. The request came to us from Lewis in Bethlehem, Pennsylvania, who dedicates it to his Scottish ancestry.

0: We've been enjoying the music of Hamish McCune, The Land of the Mountain and the Flood. In that recording, Alexander Gibson conducted the Scottish National Orchestra. That request came to us from Lewis in Bethlehem, Pennsylvania, which he dedicates to his Scottish ancestry. Looking ahead to our next hour on Classical Cafe, we'll have works for you by Florence Price, Camille Saint-Saëns, and Christoph Philippold von Gluck. You won't want to miss a note.
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0: Welcome back to Classical Cafe. I'm your host, George Leaf. Delighted to have you listening along with me this All Request Friday on the Classical Station. It's the day when we play the music chosen by our listeners. We will begin this hour of our program with music by Florence Price. She lived from 1887 to 1953 and was the first African-American woman to receive widespread acclaim for writing classical music. We've chosen her Violin Concerto No. 1 in D major. In this recording, Randall Goosby is our violinist. Yannick Nezik-Sagan conducts the Philadelphia Orchestra. The request came to us from Kim in Fayetteville, North Carolina.

We've enjoyed the music of Florence Price. That was her Violin Concerto No. 1 in D major. In that recording, Yannick Nitzitzagan conducted the Philadelphia Orchestra with violin soloist Randall Goosby. We thank Kim in Fayetteville, North Carolina for the request. This Saturday at 1 p.m., Saturdays on Point celebrates the birthday of Claude Debussy with two wonderfully imaginative works. The Toy Box opens a child's playroom to a world of dolls, soldiers, and charming musical adventures, while Jeu explores the fleeting excitement of a mysterious game of tennis and perhaps something more. Celebrate the birthday of one of music's great impressionists this weekend on theclassicalstation.org. Next on Our Request Friday, a very familiar work from the pen of Camille Saint-Saëns, Carnival of the Animals. He wrote this in 1886 just for the amusement of himself and his friends, and he didn't want it to be published during his lifetime. We're going to hear Eugene Ormaty conducting the Philadelphia Orchestra. In this recording, Claude Frank and Lillian Collier are our two piano soloists. The request came to us from Troy in Raleigh to commemorate 8 years of the Barefoot Hikers of the Triangle.

music by Camille Saint-Saëns, Carnival of the Animals. In that recording, Eugene Ormaney conducted the Philadelphia Orchestra, our piano soloists, Claude Frank and Lillian Collier. That request came to us from Troy in Raleigh to commemorate 8 years of the Barefoot Hikers of the Triangle. The Classical Station is listener-supported. 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Well, it's been my great pleasure to play your request today on Classical Cafe, and I hope you'll stay tuned for As You Like It coming up next. James Steelman will be your host, and you'll be hearing music by Brahms, Veracini, Bach, and other great composers. To round out our program, we turn to a work by Christoph Willibald von Gluck, great composer of operas in the mid-1700s. We'll hear his opera Orpheus and Eurydice of 1762, his famous Dance of the Blessed Spirits. In this recording, Carl Munchinger conducts the Stuttgart Chamber Orchestra. Robert Doan plays the flute. This request came to us from Caitlin and Valdosta, Georgia, dedicated to Marianne in Portland, Oregon.

0: Rounding out today's Classical Cafe, music by Christoph Willibald von Gluck, we heard Dance of the Blessed Spirits. Carl Munchinger conducted the Stuttgart Chamber Orchestra. Robert Doan played the flute. That request came from Caitlin in Valdosta, Georgia, dedicated to Marianne in Portland, Oregon. And please stay tuned now for As You Like It.
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2: Good afternoon, and thank you for joining me for All Request Friday edition of As You Like It on the Classical Station, member-supported and volunteer-powered since 1978. I'm James Steelman, and coming up, we'll be enjoying your requests, such as works by Francesco Veracini and Johann Sebastian Bach. But first, Liz in Durham asked for Johannes Brahms Symphony No. 4 in E minor. Brahms closes this magnificent symphony with a passacaglia, 30 variations built on an 8-bar bass line that he borrowed from a Bach cantata, a nod to the old masters filtered through his own voice. Daniel Barenboim leads the Berlin State Orchestra.

That was Johannes Brahms' Symphony No. 4 in E minor, Opus 98, performed by Daniel Barenboim and the Berlin State Orchestra. Thank you for that request, Liz, in Durham. This week's Great Sacred Music program includes stunning performances by the Morgan State University Choir, Voices of Ascension, and the Choir and Musicians of the Louvre, with works by César Franck, Sir Edward Elgar, Marc-Antoine Charpentier, and more. Please join us this Sunday at 8 a.m. Eastern Time for Great Sacred Music, following Sing for Joy right here on the Classical Station. For Gladys in Wake Forest, here's Francesco Veracini's Overture No. 4 in F. Veracini was one of the 18th century's greatest violin virtuosos, dazzling audiences in Dresden and in London before his flamboyant style fell out of fashion. Alberto Martini leads Accademia e Filarmonici, the Academy Philharmonic, in this performance.

0: Gladys in Wake Forest requested that Francesco Veracini's Overture No. 4 in F, performed by Accademia e Filarmonici, under the direction of Alberto Martini. Thank you, Gladys, for that request.
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0: 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Coming up, we'll be enjoying your requests, such as works by Camille Saint-Saëns and Emil von Reznicek. But first, Kim in Fayetteville requested Bach's Cello Suite No. 1 in G. Today's performance, however, will not be on the cello. Mandolinist Alon Sariel made his own arrangement, translating Bach's flowing cello lines onto plucked strings, a texture not far from what Bach himself would have heard from a lute in his own time.

Thank you for that request, Kim in Fayetteville. That was Bach's Cello Suite number 1 in G, BWV 1007, arranged and performed on mandolin by Alain Sariel. 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Tony in Durham asked for Camille Saint-Saëns' Piano Concerto No. 1 in D. Saint-Saëns wrote it in his mid-30s, already an accomplished performer himself. He'd been given public piano recitals since age 10. Stephen Huff is our soloist with Sakari Armaro and the City of Birmingham Symphony Orchestra.

0: That was Camille Saint-Saëns, Piano Concerto No. 1 in D, Opus 17, with Stephen Huff as the soloist and Sakari Oramo leading the City of Birmingham Symphony Orchestra, requested by Tony in Durham. Thank you for that request. Arlene and Carrie have requested this one for Mike, Emile von Rechnicek's Overture to Donna Diana. The opera itself is rarely staged today, but this sparkling overture, based on a Spanish comedy about a headstrong young woman, took on a life of its own in the concert hall.
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0: That was Emil von Rechnicek's Overture to Donna Diana, performed by the Symphony Nova Scotia under Georg Tintner, requested by Arlene and Carrie for Mike. Thank you for that request.
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0: This is the All Request Friday edition of As You Like It on the Classical Station, where we love this music every bit as much as you do. My name is James Steelman. Ed in Fuquay Varina asked for Antonin Dvorak's Symphony No. 9 from the New World. Dvorak wrote it while living in New York, drawing on the sound, among other things, of the African-American spirituals he'd encountered while he was there. It premiered in Carnegie Hall in 1893, and the audience reportedly applauded between every movement.

That was Antonín Dvořák's Symphony No. 9 in E minor, From the New World, performed by Libor Pešek and the Royal Liverpool Philharmonic Orchestra, requested by Ed in Fuquay Farina. Thank you for that request. This week, Monday Night at the Symphony features the New York Philharmonic, which founded in 1842. The program celebrates the birth of Leonard Bernstein, as he was featured leading the orchestra in works by Ludwig van Beethoven, Jan Sibelius, and his own compositions. The concert begins Monday night at 8 p.m. Eastern after Drop the Needle, only on theclassicalstation.org. And stay tuned at the top of the hour for All Request Friday edition of Allegro. We'll continue to enjoy your requests and dedications with works by Georg Friedrich Handel, Peter Ilyich Tchaikovsky, Giuseppe Verdi, the 5:30 Waltz, and much, much more. Immediately following As You Like It at the top of the hour, that's the All Request Friday edition of Allegro with Mark Schreiner. Daniel in Medford, Oregon, requested Edward Elgar's Bavarian Dances. Elgar wrote these after a walking holiday in the Bavarian Alps with his wife, originally as part of a larger choral work. The dances proved so popular on their own, however, that he later arranged them for the orchestra alone. The English String Orchestra is conducted by William Boughton.

0: on the Classical Station, where we love this music as much as you do. Bavarian Dances, Opus 27, by British composer Edward Elgar. William Boughton conducted the English String Orchestra, and on this All Request Friday, a thank you to Daniel in Medford, Oregon. Well, stay with us. Coming up next on the Classical Station, the Allegro program.
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0: 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I'm Mark Schreiner. So glad you're with us. 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Everything you'll hear in the next several hours, all of it selected by you, our wonderful listeners. And having said that, alerts to Eddie in Blue Point, New York, Cynthia in Fayetteville, North Carolina, Henrik in Chapel Hill, Liz in Raleigh, Joyce in Adrian, Michigan, Alicia in Mebane, North Carolina. Your selections will be coming up in this hour, but let's bring forward our listener Rob in Killeen, Texas, who has requested the Sarabande from the Suite in D Minor by George Friedrich Handel. Alex Bridger conducts the Academy of St. Martin in the Fields.

on the Classical Station. We kicked off this afternoon's Allegro program with the Sarabande from Handel's Suite in D Minor. Alex Bridger conducted the Academy of St. Martin in the Fields, and we played it for our listener in Killeen, Texas, Rob. If you're a fan of Handel's music, you just need to stay tuned right here. A little bit after 5:30 p.m. Eastern today, we'll play a section from Handel's Messiah. Lift up your heads, O ye gates. That's happening after 5:30 p.m. Eastern here on the Classical Station. And in a few minutes from now, we'll take a break and consult with the March King, John Philip Sousa. We'll have two favorites from his repertoire. But first, a very interesting piece of music that Gustav Holst wrote very early in his compositional career. It's actually Opus 7, the Walt Whitman Overture, piece of music from his youth, juvenilia, you might call it, set aside for many years, many, many years, written in the late 19th century. It had its first professional performance only in 2006. We're going to hear the Munich Symphony Orchestra conducted by Douglas Bostock. And thank you to Alicia in Mebane, North Carolina, for the request. She dedicates it to her mother.

on the Allegro program. Music of Gustav Holst, written in honor of American poet Walt Whitman. Douglas Bostock conducted the Munich Symphony Orchestra. And on this All Request Friday, we played that for Alicia in Mebane, North Carolina, who dedicates it to her mother. Coming up a little later, we'll have some movie music. Joe Hisaishi, the Ashitaka and San romance melody from the film Princess Mononoke. I know a lot of our listeners will be looking forward to that. That's coming up a little later. But first, a pair of marches from the March King John Philip Sousa. We'll first hear King Cotton, written for the late 1890s convention in Atlanta of agriculturalists and industrialists in the cotton industry. The music is credited with saving the convention. People wanted to come hear the music. And after that, we'll hear El Capitan, a march which is not named for the rock formation in California, but rather for the title character in Sousa's smash operetta about a lazy viceroy in the country of Peru. Both are performed by the Dallas Wind Symphony, conducted by Jerry Junkin, and both are requested by Joyce, our listener in Adrian, Michigan, who dedicates them to her grandson, Luke, a member of the United States Marine Corps.

On the classical station, we just enjoyed two marches by John Philip Sousa. We just heard El Capitan. And before that, King Cotton, both played for us by the Dallas Twins Symphony under Jerry Junkin. And those were requested by our listener in Adrian, Michigan, Joyce, and dedicated to her grandson, Luke, a member of the United States Marine Corps. A little later, we'll hear a triumphal march from the opera Aida by Giuseppe Verdi, often called the greatest spectacle in grand opera. But first, music of film composer Joe Hisaishi. He was born in 1950 and has really taken his place among, a foremost place among our contemporary classical composers. This is music from the film Princess Mononoke, Ashitaka and San. The piano is played by the composer. And this request comes from Liz in Raleigh, North Carolina.

0: on the classical station. Ashitaka Ensan from the film Princess Mononoke, played for us by its composer, Joe Hisaishi. Liz in Raleigh, North Carolina, made that request.
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0: A little later this hour, we'll hear a real listener favorite, Smetana's Overture and Dances from The Bartered Bride. But first, Henrik, our listener in Chapel Hill, North Carolina, thought we all should have a little something seasonal for the start into this last weekend of August. Peter Ilyich Tchaikovsky's August from The Harvest in his work, The Seasons. The piano is played by Yefim Bromfman.

on the classical station, a request from Henrik in Chapel Hill, North Carolina. Something seasonal for the start into the weekend. Tchaikovsky's August, The Harvest, from his Seasons. Our pianist was Yefim Bronfman. This week on Preview, Marcin Sionkiewicz directs Arte del Suonatore in a performance of CPE Bach's Berlin Symphony. Plus, pianist Sandrine Elisosoyo explores the lyrical introspective side of Franz Liszt in Consolations, music that conjures the composer's lyrical mature side, far removed from the dazzling virtuosity that made him one of history's greatest piano superstars. Preview, the best in new classical releases every Sunday, 6 to 9 p.m. Eastern, only on the Classical Station. Well, next on our program, perhaps the greatest spectacle in opera, the Triumphal March from Verdi's opera Aida. It can feature horses, elephants, supernumeraries running into the hundreds, costumes, smoke, the whole nine yards, as they say. We're going to hear a version conducted by Giuseppe Zanopoli, and we're playing this for Cynthia in Fayetteville, North Carolina, in memory of James.

the Berlin Opera Choir and Orchestra under conductor Giuseppe Zanopoli with Giuseppe Verdi's Triumphal March from the opera Aida, the greatest spectacle in opera. Cynthia in Fayetteville, North Carolina, requested that in memory of James. More music by Giuseppe Verdi coming up very soon here on the Classical Station. In our 5 o'clock hour, we'll hear the chorus of the Hebrew slaves from Verdi's Nabucco. That's in a little more than a half an hour here on the Classical Station. Lots more great classical music, too, coming up in that 5 o'clock hour, including the Flower Duet from Leo Delibes' opera Lakmé and George Gershwin's Rhapsody in Blue with a historic performance by the Boston Pops Orchestra under Arthur Fiedler. All that and our 5:30 waltz coming up in the next hour here on the Classical Station. To help take us there, the overture and dances from the operetta The Bartered Bride by Bedřich Smetana. Jeffrey Simon conducts the London Symphony Orchestra, and this was requested by Eddie, our listener in Blue Point, New York.

0: On the classical station, the overture and dances to Bedřich Smetana's Bartered Bride. Jeffrey Simon conducted the London Symphony Orchestra, and thank you to Eddie in Blue Point, New York, for making that request. Coming up next on the classical station, more of your great classical requests.
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0: 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I'm Mark Schreiner. 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And we'll also hear George Gershwin's Rhapsody in Blue, in a historic recording. But first, the flower duet from Leo Delibes' opera Lakmé. Johannes Wiltner conducts the Slovak Radio Symphony Orchestra. Our soprano is Adriana Kodkova, joined by mezzo-soprano Denisa Slepkovska. And thank you to Juan in Durham, North Carolina, and Alicia in Mebane, North Carolina, for this request.

on the classical station. The Flower Duet from Leo Delibes' opera Lakme, Johannes Wiltner conducting the Slovak Radio Symphony Orchestra. Our singers were Adriana Kodkova, soprano, and Deniza Slepkovska, mezzo-soprano. And thank you to Alicia in Mebane, North Carolina, and Juan in Durham, North Carolina, who both requested that on this All Request Friday. I want to send thanks out to iBiblio at the University of North Carolina for its streaming support. iBiblio, the Internet's library, help keeps the classical station bring great classical music to the world. 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And this is for any kind of vehicle, motorcycle, plane, snowmobile, automobile. To get started, just call our toll-free number anytime, and here it is, 866-927-3897. A little later, we'll hear the chorus of the Hebrew slaves from Verdi's Nabucco, but first, an historic recording of George Gershwin's Rhapsody in Blue. This is a May 13th, 1959 recording on the RCA Red Label Living Stereo. Arthur Fiedler conducts the Boston Pops Orchestra. Our featured pianist is Earl Wild. And thank you to Carol in Fuquay-Varina for requesting this.

George Gershwin's masterpiece Rhapsody in Blue on the classical station. Arthur Fiedler conducted the Boston Pops Orchestra in that May 13th, 1959 historic recording. Our featured pianist was Earl Wilde. And on this All Request Friday, thanks to Carol in Fuquay Varina, North Carolina, for that request. A little later, we'll have some music from Handel's Messiah. We'll return to opera music with the meditation from Massenet's opera Thaïs, and we'll ring the bells of Saint-Geneviève. All that coming up a little later in this hour. But first, the chorus of the Hebrew Slaves from Verdi's opera Nabucco. Giuseppe Sinopoli conducts the chorus and orchestra of the German opera. This request comes from Jan in Wake Forest, North Carolina, which she dedicates to her darling mom, who gave me her love of classical music. And she knows that she misses you every minute of the day.

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When Giuseppe Verdi died in 1901, supposedly that song we just heard was sung spontaneously by the Italian mourners who lined the streets of Milan. That was the Hebrew slave chorus from Verdi's opera Nabucco. We heard the chorus and orchestra of the German opera conducted by Giuseppe Zanopoli. And we played that for Jan in Wake Forest, North Carolina, which she dedicates to her mother, who gave her her love of classical music. You can discover gems within the Classical Station's vinyl archive with Vince Tolona on Drop the Needle. This week, Monday, featuring recordings of Antonin Dvorak's Eighth Symphony and a devilish violin sonata by Giuseppe Tartini. Drop the Needle airs Mondays at 7 p.m. Eastern, only on the Classical Station. Next on our program, music of Mykola Lysenko, who did for Ukrainian music much what Dvorak did for Bohemian, to find that national voice, the national style. We'll hear his Farewell Waltz in C minor, Opus 39, number 1. The Vienna Philharmonic is conducted by Andras Nilsens, and it was Alex in Haddonfield, New Jersey, who requested today's 5:30 waltz.

There you have it on the Classical Station, your 5:30 waltz for today. Ukrainian composer Mykola Lysenko's Farewell Waltz in C minor. Andrus Nelson conducting the Vienna Philharmonic and requested by Alex in Haddonfield, North Carolina, Haddonfield, New Jersey, who remarks that he's a fan of the Thursday Night Opera House. Next on our playlist, Messiah, Lift Up Your Heads, O Ye Gates, a section from George Friedrich Handel's masterwork, The Messiah. The choir of King's College, Cambridge, is joined by the Brandenburg Consort and conducted by Stephen Cleobury. This has been requested by John, our listener in Cary, North Carolina, who notes in Latin, Soli Deo Gloria.

On the classical station, George Friedrich Handel's Messiah. Lift up your heads, O ye gates. Brandenburg Consort, joined by the choir of King's College, Cambridge, under conductor Stephen Cleobury. And thank you to John in Cary, North Carolina, for that request. A little later, we'll hear Marin Morais' The Bells of St. Genevieve, but first, the meditation from the opera Thais by Jules Massenet. Daniel Harding conducts the German Chamber Philharmonic of Bremen. Renaud Coupoussin is our featured violinist, and thank you to Tina for this request.

On the classicalstation.org, we just played Jules Massenet's Meditation from the opera Thaïs for our listener, Tina, who had sent us a comment saying she'd like to hear that. The version we heard was Daniel Harding conducting the German Chamber Philharmonic of Bremen. Our violin soloist was Renaud Capuçon. Even more great classical music coming up in our 6 p.m. hour, all of it requested by you, our listeners. And that will include an historic recording of Beethoven's 6th Symphony, the Pastoral. That's with Bruno Walter and the Columbia Symphony Orchestra, some of the original and finest stereo recordings ever made. But next, music of Marin Marais, whose dates were 1656 to 1728. The Harnoncourt Trio plays the composition The Bells of St. Geneviève, which is, or was, an important church in Paris. St. Geneviève is the patroness of the city of Paris. And on this All Request Friday, we're playing it for Harley, our listener in Pinehurst, North Carolina.

0: on the classical station, music of 17th century composer Marin Marais, the bells of Saint-Geneviève. The Harnoncourt Trio provided the music, and the request came in from Harley, our listener in Pinehurst, North Carolina.
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0: Thank you so much for listening to theclassicalstation.org, and welcome to Allegro. I'm Mark Schreiner. So glad that you're with us in this hour. Some really wonderful music. A little later, we'll hear a historic recording of Beethoven's Sixth Symphony, the Pastoral. But first, music of Ferdinand Hillier, whose dates were 1811 to 1885. This is the Concerto Espressivo, also known as the Piano Concerto No. 3 in A-flat. Howard Shelley is our featured pianist and conducts the Tasmanian Symphony Orchestra, and we're playing this on request for Mark in Raleigh, North Carolina.

on the Classical Station, your home for great classical music. The Piano Concerto number 3 in A flat by composer Ferdinand Hillier. Howard Shelley conducted the Tasmanian Symphony Orchestra and was our featured pianist. And we played that at the request of our listener Mark in Raleigh, North Carolina. This week's Great Sacred Music program includes stunning performances by the Morgan State University Choir, Voices of Ascension, and the Choir and Musicians of the Louvre, with works by César Franck, Sir Edward Elgar, Marc-Antoine Charpentier, and more. Please join us this Sunday at 8 a.m. Eastern for Great Sacred Music, following Sing for Joy, right here on the Classical Station. Well, it's been my joy to bring you this music the last several hours here on the Classical Station. Please stay tuned for Concert Hall, which begins at 7 p.m. We'll have a few more of your requests, including Dvorak's First Symphony and Mendelssohn's Violin Concerto in E minor. That and so much more coming up in the next hour here on the Classical Station. But now, Beethoven's Symphony number 6 in the key of F, the Pastoral Symphony. And be sure to be listening in the later movements where Beethoven has transcribed for us the bird calls of the cuckoo, the nightingale, and so much more. And now a historic recording from 1958 by the Columbia Symphony Orchestra, an all-star orchestra brought together simply for the purpose of making new stereo records in the late 1950s under the direction of Bruno Walter. And this work was requested by our listener in Gravenwiesbach, Germany, Franzi, who dedicates this to Alex.

0: Symphony number 6 in F, the Pastoral Symphony by Ludwig van Beethoven. Bruno Walter conducted the Columbia Symphony Orchestra in that performance from January of 1958, a request by Franzi and Grevan Wiesbach, Deutschland and Germany. 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
0: Good evening and welcome to Concert Hall on the Classical Station. I'm Bruce Matheny, and we've got some great classical music for you this evening, including a work by Etienne Nicolas Mayol later this hour. We'll start off with a work by Felix Mendelssohn, his violin concerto in E minor, opus 64. Daniel Barenboim leads the Chicago Symphony Orchestra, and violinist Itzhak Proman blesses us with his work there. A request by Jeff in Whitsitt, North Carolina, dedicated to Donna, Dee, and Steve.

Violin Concerto in E minor by Felix Mendelssohn. Daniel Barenboim led the Chicago Symphony Orchestra, and playing the violin was Itzhak Perlman. A request by Jeff in Whitsitt, North Carolina, dedicated to Donna, Dee, and Steve on this All Request Friday. This week, Monday Night at the Symphony features the New York Philharmonic, which was founded in 1842. The program celebrates the birth of Leonard Bernstein, as he was featured leading the orchestra in works by Ludwig von Beethoven, Jean Sibelius, and his own compositions. The concert begins Monday night at 8 p.m. Eastern after Drop the Needle, only on theclassicalstation.org. 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